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I'm Amy Goodman, host of Democracy Now! 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
1: Stroking like that, y'all. Come on.
0: And ran full speed ahead into each other. Got up and they was boom fighting. I was like, well, damn. Yeah, I can get into this. This how you do it? Pow. Pip. I was grabbing nuts, yeah, slam dancing on this one.
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107.9 FM KLKT is a non-commercial, listener-supported radio station broadcasting at 100 watts right here in the barbecue capital of Texas. 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

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Roots, rocksteady, dub, ska, and beyond. 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

What the time you have the dread? 12 o'clock natty. Roots. Aye. Is a wonder them no say dread have something to do with the pies and flour. Why? You know, all the while them blame.

Today's special is Memphis Soul Stew. We sell so much of this, people wonder what we put in it. We're gonna tell you right now. Give me about a half a teacup of bass.

The Gaslight Baker Theater at 216 South Main Street is Lockhart's local community theater, staging comedies, dramas, and musicals since 2008. 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

0: Hey, y'all, this is Post Malone. Back in 86, Stevie Ray Vaughan inspired Texans to take pride in ending roadside litter. That spirit lives on. Let's keep it going and do our part to keep Texas looking its best. I'm proud to take part in keeping Texas roads free from trash, because Don't Mess With Texas stands for one thing: keeping our state litter free. Let's keep it up.
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Howdy, y'all. Joe Nick Petoskey, your voice, Mike's side, inviting you to join me every Saturday night at 7 p.m. for the Texas Music Hour of Power. 2 hours of nothing but Texas music, going back to the beginning of electronic recording all the way to the here and now. 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
2: This is Texas Ag Today, the number one source for the latest news in Texas agriculture. The largest and most experienced farm news team in the Lone Star State covers it all. From the piney woods of East Texas to the rocky ranges of the Trans-Pecos, and from the Panhandle down to the Rio Grande Valley. Here's today's top stories.
3: A lot of Texas Panhandle farmers find themselves in this situation, hoping the crops they are growing now will make up for a dismal winter wheat crop. I'm James Hunt, and coming up on Texas Ag Today, we'll bring you one producer's perspective.
4: New World screwworms are among the issues being discussed at the Cattle Industry Summer Meeting in Colorado. I'm Tom Nicoletti, and I'll have more straight ahead on Texas Ag Today.
5: Congress is set to discuss daylight saving time and will hopefully discuss the farm bill in the coming weeks. I'm Jessica Domel, and we'll have an update for you coming up on Texas Ag Today.
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6: Hello, Texas. Why don't you jump on in with me and buckle up? We're going to take a ride around the Lone Star State as we cover the most important industry in this greatest state in the nation, Texas agriculture. Be sure to hold on tight because it all starts right now. Sheep and goat raisers from around Texas will be in Fredericksburg this week for the Texas Sheep and Goat Raisers Association's annual convention. Darcy Lensman is the executive secretary for the organization. She says the new world screwworm will be the hot topic at the meeting.
7: You know, honestly, we have several members with cases, and they've been very transparent about the situations. They have dealt with it before if they were even a little kid. Their parents or grandparents dealt with it.
6: And that has limited movement of animals in some areas.
7: We are trying to follow the protocols that Texas Animal Health Commission has put out, but, you know, it's not a huge time. Fortunately, we were able to hit our ethnic market trade before it became a major issue. So we're working with other states to kind of make sure that chain of commerce continues.
6: The Texas Sheep and Goat Raisers annual meeting is this Thursday and Friday in Fredericksburg. For more information, go to tsgra.com. USDA is now accepting comments on a proposal to update its prime beef grading standards.
5: The action comes following a request by the American Wagyu Association to add more marbling degrees to the current prime grading system to better reflect modern genetics. Currently, USDA's grading standard only defines 4 degrees of marbling for prime beef. The deadline to submit comments is September 8th. Comments may be submitted on regulations.gov. There, simply search standards for grades of carcass beef. Again, that is regulations.gov. For the Texas Farm Bureau Radio Network, I'm Jessica Domel.
6: Some important crop insurance deadlines for forage producers are coming up this week. Jason Schickadance is with Broken Arrow Crop Insurance in Perryton, Texas.
8: So for the one that's upcoming in the short term is the rainfall insurance for annual forages. That's coming up July the 15th, and that is for any of your traditionally cultivated time crops, such as wheat, oats, barley, hay grazers, milo, corn, things like that. You have to be signed up for the 2027 crop year, because you think, well, 2027, that's a long time away, but really, you're going to start planting those 2027 crops like wheat. Some of these guys are grazing and may start planting as early as August, so next month.
6: He says you don't have to know how much acreage you're going to plant. Just get signed up this week, and you can report the acreage after it's planted. The Texas Panhandle had a dismal winter wheat crop this year. But James Hunt tells us farmers are hoping better summer crops can make up for that.
3: Like many farmers in the Texas Panhandle, Dale Artho of Wildorado grows winter wheat that is harvested in the spring, followed by a variety of summer crops that are harvested in the fall. Well, here in 2026, Artho finds himself hoping that what's in his fields right now will offset

0: the very poor outcome of what he finished harvesting a few weeks ago.
1: Last year I had the best wheat crop I ever had, including irrigated. This year I had the worst wheat crop I've ever had, including irrigated. You know, to have crop failures under irrigation, I just hadn't had those unless it was a hailstorm. But just yields in wheat and quality was down. It seems like in this country, though, James, that many times we harvest one crop per year. Rarely do we harvest both a spring crop and a fall crop. You understand what I'm trying to say? So my hope is our corn, sorghum, and cotton crops are going to be in good shape and will carry us through the monetary losses that we sustain because of drought in our wheat crop.
0: To help his corn, sorghum, and cotton get off to a good start this season, Artho did some pre-watering of his fields, and that has helped. But he also tells me that when it comes to rain, he's received slightly more than 5 inches this season, leaving him about 4 inches behind where he should be right now. In our next report, Dale Artho of Wildorado talks about challenges he is facing with one crop in particular, cotton. I'm James Hunt on the Texas Farm Bureau Radio Network.
2: The Cattle Industry Summer Business Meeting is underway in Denver. Tom Nicoletti has the story.
3: A number of representatives in the cattle industry are meeting in Aurora, Colorado, just outside of Denver this week, to talk about the issues impacting the cattle industry. Joining us from Aurora is Sigrid Johannes. She is Executive Director for Government Affairs for the National Cattlemen's Beef Association. And Sigrid, what are some of the hot issues that folks are talking about there?
4: Certainly, I think animal health issues, your old screwworm, is very high on the list right now. We've got Farm Bill kind of stalled out in Washington right now, as well as a surface transportation bill. And of course, we've always got pretty interesting statements coming out of this White House when it comes to trade. It feels like hardly a month goes by now where we don't have some new idea being floated with regards to loosening up the restrictions on imported beef.
3: Certainly, New World screwworms are a hot topic in Texas ever since June the 3rd. Cattlemen there from Texas and elsewhere are concerned about those.
4: No, absolutely. As you said, we're about 6 weeks now into our actual confirmed outbreak in the United States. 35 cases have been confirmed. About 19 of those are still considered active. And I think it's really important, Tom, to focus on some of the things that are going well here. There's been a lot of criticism of USDA over the last couple of weeks, a lot of thoughts of, you know, how could we be doing better or should we have been more prepared? And we were prepared this summer when it actually arrived because of the work that USDA did, and also in particular the Texas Animal Health Commission as well. Today, we have a good solid supply of sterile flies. Obviously, we need more. We've got a new plant come online in Metapa, Mexico just a couple weeks ago. It's, you know, going to have to hold us over here until we have that big facility in South Texas, more airfield, producing the true numbers that we're going to need here to be able to talk about eradication.
3: That is Sigrid Johannes with the National Cattlemen's Beef Association. I'm Tom Nicoletti for the Texas Farm Bureau Radio Network.
2: Congress is discussing daylight savings time and the Farm Bill. Jessica Domel has the details.
5: Congress is back to work this week following an extended 4th of July recess, and they've already got a lot on their to-do lists. The House is expected to consider a bill this week that would make daylight saving time permanent year-round. The Sunshine Protection Act by Congressman Vern Buchanan of Florida would officially end the twice-yearly time changes, which Buchanan says will provide Americans with greater stability and more usable daylight hours throughout the year. Buchanan said moving to permanent daylight saving time can improve public health, reduce traffic accidents, lower crime, and encourage more outdoor activity. The legislation passed the House Energy and Commerce Committee as an amendment to the Motor Vehicle Modernization Act in a 48-1 vote in May. The same legislation passed the Senate in March of 2022, but was never picked up by the House. If it passes the House this year, it would again need to be picked up by the Senate. Buchanan has introduced the legislation every Congress since 2018. Leaders on the Senate Agriculture Committee continue their efforts to pass a farm bill. Senate Ag Committee Chairman John Bozeman of Arkansas said he hopes the committee will take up his draft of the food and farm legislation between now and August 7th, when the congressional August recess begins. And although that is the chairman's timing, Iowa Senator Chuck Grassley told reporters last week he believes,
6: I wish we could get a farm bill before the election, but I think that's going to come after the election.
5: The House Agriculture Committee passed their version of the Farm Bill March 5th. That went through and passed the House of Representatives April 30th. For the Texas Farm Bureau Radio Network, I'm Jessica Domel.
2: Coming up next,
6: this is James Duncan in Marshall. And the last couple of weeks have been very profitable for our farmers and ranchers.
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2: The last couple of weeks have been very profitable for East Texas farmers and ranchers. James Duncan tells us why from Marshall.
6: In East Texas, we started the month of June with some worry about prospects of moisture and getting the hay crop going in the right fashion. Well, every now and then the showers came along. We got a little bit of rain, and it worked out just exactly, I guess, about as close to perfect as you can get here in East Texas. Anyway, the hay started being cut, raked, and baled up, and before the 4th of July, we already had one cutting in, and then some producers that were just finishing up last week to get that fourth cutting, they got it done before the rains came. Had a wonderful weekend as far as the 250th year celebration is concerned in our area. And those that got the hay in, I talked to producers, said we got it in just right because we got the hay cut, baled, raked. Everything's going good. Got it even moved off the meadows, so the meadows are ready for the rain. And we got some of that early part of the week also. So hay cutting is really working out nice in East Texas. And if we get this good rain now, and if you fertilize, maybe you'll get that cutting in that 21 to 28 day range, and you'll be ready to go in August with us finishing your second cutting there. We'll get a third cutting in September. That way some of us could get another cutting before Thanksgiving. So looks like we're going to have a good production year as far as hay is concerned. Cattle market, well, it varies, and all of you know what that does right now. All we're doing at the present time is just trying to hold steady. However, I did talk to many producers that are setting a vision of expansion in their cow herds the next cycle. So they're getting their young cows and their heifers that they want to save ready for that breeding season to start in late fall, early winter, in order to get those calves in 2027, sometime in the first part of September, and we'll be up and going as far as rebuilding our cow herds are concerned. Now, the produce area, well, it's been very good. I mean, everybody wants fresh vegetables. Watermelons came in on time from everywhere, so that all worked out good. Problem we got there is the deer may be getting in the pen, so we got to watch that. Electric fencing is very popular, and it has been good, but with the storms knocking the electricity out around the area every now and then, you still got a deer problem. You still got a hog problem. So we're not going to be problem-free on the farm, and we know that.
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2: Heat stress has a negative effect on cattle. Dr. Bob Judd tells why.
13: Texas A&M AgriLife Extension specialists indicate that the summer heat can affect herd health, growth, and reproduction in beef cattle. Drs. Ron Gill and Jason Smith indicate that heat stress occurs when cattle generate and absorb more heat than they can release. And this is not just cattle, but the same happens with other animals and humans. Several factors influence heat stress, including temperature, humidity, and air movement, shade availability, water availability, management practices, and genetics. While many areas of Texas experience extreme heat, different regions have different issues, as the Panhandle, for example, has high daytime temperatures but also has lower humidity, steady airflow, and cooler nights. Compare this to South and East Texas with high humidity, which makes it more difficult for cattle to cool down. Without a relief at night, heat stress builds over several days and increases health risk. Grouping cattle close together in pens or trailers increases heat stress. The abundance of clean, fresh water is critical, as cattle drink more water in the heat. Young calves are very susceptible to heat stress, as they typically do not drink a lot of water. Breeds with Brahman influence handle the heat better, while heavier animals and sick animals suffer the most from the heat. To determine if your cattle are at risk for heat stress, go to the website elancothermalaid.com. Put in your location and it will give you the temperature humidity index, or the THI, for your specific area in real time for cattle. Again, that website is elancothermalaid.com. A THI over 80 is dangerous for cattle, and a THI over 90 is in the emergency zone. I'm veterinarian Dr. Bob Judd. This is a Texas Farm Bureau Radio Network.
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21: 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I'm Larry Marble with the Livestock Auction Market Report on Texas Ag Today.
22: On the line with Rodney Butler from Beeville Livestock. Rodney, how was Friday's sale?
23: We had a good sale Friday, sir. Like I told you Thursday night, we had some good cattle, and I thought they really sold good, sir.
22: Walk those pens with us, Rodney.
23: All right. We had 242 head of cattle, no horses, and 18 goats. Animal markets relaxed. Your 200 to 300 pound steers were 559 to 655. Heifers were 571 to 660. 300 to 400 pound steers were 531 to $6. Heifers were 488 to 545. Your 400 to 500 pound steers were 495 to 555. Heifers were 476 to 510. Your 500 to 600 pound steers were 416 to 478. Heifers were 381 to 438. Your 600 to 700 pound steers were 364 to 412. Heifers were 389 to 440. And your 700 to 800 pound steers were 345, 348. And heifers were 297 to $3. Thought that old heifer market is pretty stout, especially if there are some replacement heifers. Packer cows brought anywhere from $1.30 to $1.80. And our bulls brought from $1.50 to $2.27. No stocker cows are bred or pairs this last week.
22: What are you anticipating for the next go-round, Rodney?
23: I know of a few cattle coming in this next go-round. Not too many, not any big bunches, but I know of a few cattle. So looking for another good sale. Like I said, that old market's good, but we've had some rain again this weekend, really good rain in the area. So that's going to let them calves grow, sir.
22: Good. Well, tell everybody how to get a hold of you, Rodney.
23: Yeah, you can reach me here at the sale barn at 361-358-1727 or call me on my mobile 645-5002. I want to remind everybody that we will have the Driscoll Children's Hospital benefit this Friday at 10 o'clock.
22: Good deal. Thank you so much.
23: Thank you and take care.
21: Neighbor, thanks for joining me. I'm Larry Marble. This is the Texas Farm Bureau Radio Network. Walk in the pens. We'll see you tomorrow. Good day.
2: We've seen a lower trend in cattle futures over the last week or so. It continued on Tuesday, sharply lower, in fact, for both live and feeder cattle. August live cattle dropped 330, closing at 231.42. The October down 297, 227.65. Feeder cattle seeing a big drop. August down 555, 348.80. September feeders down 597, closing at 344.85. Cash fed cattle, all quiet so far this week. No sales to report. Last week, we sold cattle at 248 on the live basis in both the north and the south. So far this week, we're seeing feedlots asking 248 here in Texas. That's it. Just an asking price. Nothing else to report. Boxed beef prices mixed. 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Class 3 milk lower. August, Class 3 milk down 10 cents, 1703 a hundredweight. Over in the grain markets, corn finished lower with September corn down 2.5, 438.5. December corn down 2.75 at 460.5. Now wheat, just the opposite. We're seeing gains in wheat as the tensions over in Iran continue to escalate with the Strait of Hormuz. September Kansas City wheat up 11.75, 678 a bushel, while September Chicago wheat up 9.75, closing at 645 a bushel. Cotton finished lower. New crop December down 64 points at 80.87 cents. In the energy markets, August natural gas up a penny at 290. August West Texas crude up $1.40, 79.54 a barrel. The financial markets slightly higher with the Dow up 9 points, 52,508. The NASDAQ up 233 at 26,107, while the S&P is up 28, 7,543. Now with a closer look at the energy and financial markets, here's economist Tim Snyder with Matador Economics in Dallas.
0: Let's begin today's report with a collision of market fundamentals and market data that's shaping today's trade. Investors are weighing renewed military escalation in the Middle East, crude oil back above $80 a barrel, this morning's Consumer Price Index report, major bank earnings, and the Federal Reserve Chairman Kevin Warsh's testimony before Congress today. The central issue is no longer simply whether the Strait of Hormuz is technically open. It's whether commercial shippers, insurers, and tanker operators believe it's safe enough to use. Tanker traffic has fallen to a two-month low following additional attacks on commercial vessels, a third consecutive night of U.S. strikes, and Iran's missile retaliation across the region. Those developments have pushed energy prices higher again and renewed concerns about inflation. Then comes this morning's CPI report, and it delivered very welcome news. Headline CPI fell 0.4% for the month, well below expectations, while year-over-year rates slowed to 3.5%. Core CPI was unchanged, also coming in better than expected, and markets responded immediately. Treasury yields fell, stocks briefly turned positive, and investors began reassessing the likelihood of additional Federal Reserve hikes this fall. This matters because it removes one of the strongest arguments for raising interest rates by the Fed. In fact, it was the largest monthly decline in CPI since the early months of the pandemic in 2020. Here's today's market misconception. A softer CPI report means inflation is back under control. The reality is that CPI is not a picture of where inflation stands now. It's a snapshot of where inflation stood in June. And as of today, conditions have changed significantly in the last 2 weeks. But here's the bottom line. Stronger economic data is colliding with renewed geopolitical risk, and investors will need to balance what is happening now against what could happen next. Here's why caution and disciplined decision-making remain the best strategy, even when the headlines seem to be pointing in different directions. For the Texas Farm Bureau Radio Network, I'm economist Tim Snyder.
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Joe Nick Petoskey, your voice, my side, inviting you to join me every Saturday night at 7 p.m. for the Texas Music Hour of Power. 2 hours of nothing but Texas music, going back to the beginning of electronic recording all the way to the here and now. 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

Mimi Goodman, host of Democracy Now! 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

Howdy, y'all. Joe Nick Petoskey, your voice, Mike's side, inviting you to join me every Saturday night at 7 p.m. for the Texas Music Hour of Power. 2 hours of nothing but Texas music, going back to the beginning of electronic recording all the way to the here and now. Rhythm and blues, country western, rock and roll, conjunto, zydeco, western swing, Tejano, we play it all. 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
1: This one is called The Ugliest Man in Town. I sing it in the first person, of course, but it doesn't mean it. No, don't agree with that. Handsome guys get girls that are pretty. Other guys make it because they're clever and witty. But the only love I ever got, I got out of pity. 'Cause I'm the ugliest man in town. Yeah, I drive down the street in a Rolls Royce car, use $100 bills when I light my cigar.

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0: Taco Bell. Where you at?
1: I don't see you. I'm at the Pizza Hut. I'm at the Taco Bell.
0: Really?
1: I don't see you. I'm at the combination Pizza Hut and Taco Bell.
0: Dog, Jamaica I'm Avenue. Right here at the Pizza Hut.
1: Jamaica Avenue.
0: The combination Pizza Hut and Taco Bell on Jamaica Avenue. That's where I'm at. Where you at?
1: Jamaica
0: no, that's where I'm at. Where you at?

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The KLKT studio produces a signal that can be heard by over 15,000 listeners in the seat of Caldwell County. 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

Welcome, friends, to the Variety Vinyl Hour. I'm your host, a guy called Eddie. We started things off with Changing of the Guard by Bob Dylan from his 1978 album Street Legal, the album he was recording when his divorce to Sarah Lowndes was finalized. I guess he just wanted everybody to know that he was single now. The cover of the album has a picture of him standing on a curb and wearing a polyester suit, bell bottoms, and he's looking down the street, presumably for his date or his limo that's going to take him to his date. On the back of the record, the photo on the back of the record, I don't really know what I'm looking at. It's it's a live shot. He's on stage and he has like a Alice Cooper makeup on or something. I don't know. That's not the man that wrote a Mr. Tambourine Man. on the program today, we are going to hear a few more songs from the year of my birth, 1978. We're going to hear some songs off of records that were gifted to me over the weekend because my friends are the best. We're going to hear some French stuff, some Italian stuff. We are going to do a birthday dedication. And we are going to say farewell to Bonnie Tyler. We lost singer Bonnie Tyler last week. I know we all know the song, the one, but I'm going to play something else off of that record. We're not going to hear Total Eclipse of the Heart. We're going to hear something else off of that album. And the song is kind of long, so we're going to do that one a little later in the program. But now we are going to hear another song from 1978. This is an Atlanta band called The Brains, and this is a self-produced, self-released single they made called Money Changes Everything. And if you haven't heard this tune or you haven't heard this version, Cyndi Lauper had a hit with it some years later. Here we go. The Brains, Money Changes Everything.

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1: Hey, folks. Thanks for tuning in to the Variety Vinyl Hour today. How about we go over that set? We heard from The Brains, Money Changes Everything, their 1978 self-released single. After that, we heard Eddie Cochran working all summer to try and earn a dollar with Summertime Blues. And then we kept it going with the 50s rock and roll greasers. We heard one from Elvis Presley, the king himself, a song called Crawfish off of the King Creole original soundtrack recording. And after that, we heard Justin Townes Earl with his single Maybe a Moment. How about now? We hear some French bossa nova from the 60s.

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1: Well, I don't know what happened to the PSA I just tried to play. It disappeared right after it started. So we heard a pair of songs, both from French bossa nova artists. First we heard La Minja by Clarinha. I don't know a lot about Clarinha, but I will do some research. That is from a compilation of French bossa nova music called Chick Chick, 1963 to 1974. Lots of good stuff on there. I'll keep bringing that in. And after Clarinha, we heard Sweet Boy by Isabel Antenna. She was in a bossa nova group called Antenna in the early 80s, and when she left that project, she made a few solo records, and that was from her 1987 album, Hoping for Love. Sweet Boy. Sweet Cheese. Good Time Boy. Next up, we love a birthday here at the Variety Vinyl Hour, so I'm going to send this one out to Lil Waylon, listening in Dunedin, Florida, with Sister Finley. This one goes out to you. Happy birthday, Waylon, and remember, no dia.

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1: Hey folks, thanks for joining us today on the Variety Vinyl Hour here on KLKT Lockhart Community Radio. We had a birthday dedication. We sent We Will Rock You by Queen out to Little Waylon listening in Florida. After that, its companion piece, We Are the Champions, from their 1977 record News of the World. And then after that, we did one for Aunt B. We heard Sioux City by the Jayhawks from their 1989 album Blue Earth, locally sourced. Now I think it's time for us to hear some Bonnie Tyler. We lost Welsh singer Bonnie Tyler last week, 71, I believe. By all accounts, a kind and generous person. She gave us a lot of great music, and then she gave a lot back to her community. So, we're going to hear something off of the same album that has Total Eclipse of the Heart on it. This song is also a Jim Steinman joint, but it's got a little more energy. The same amount of bombast that you will hear in any Jim Steinman composition. So, why don't I just shut up? We'll go ahead and play it. Here is Bonnie Tyler with Faster Than the Speed of Night.

How about that? That was Italian legend Mina performing live in 1978, Città Vuota, It's a Lonely Town. That record, courtesy of Aunt Claire. Thank you so much, Claire. I love it, and I can't wait to listen to more of this double live album from this singer that I love. Before that, we heard Eric Bachman. You may remember him from Archers of Loaf or Crooked Fingers. That was from a solo record called No Recover. That was Murmuration Song. Man, that's a good one. That record, courtesy of Brother Clark. Thank you, bud. And before that, we said goodbye to Bonnie Tyler with Faster Than the Speed of Night, featuring a couple of members of the E Street Band. That was Max Weinberg on the drums and Roy Britton on the piano. Boy, what a workout for both of them. How about we finish things up? Well, before we finish things up, how about we talk about all the great programming we have here on Wednesdays? At 6 o'clock, Yance Mann will be in with Country. I don't have the schedule in front of me, so I'm guessing. 7, Uncle Paul is in. 8, Alternate Route with Jack and April. And 9, the Radio Craft Beer Girl program. She'll talk about beer. You just gotta listen. Thanks for stopping by. Always fun putting a show together for you. We're going to go out with some more 70s Italian music. This one courtesy of Brother Russ. This is from a really cool compilation called Beat at Cinecittà, Volume 1. It is Italian B-movie music from the 60s and 70s. This piece was composed by Tio Uccelli. It is called Piacere Sequenza. Take care out there. We'll see you around.

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We focus on more of the American songbook on this show, a lot of country, a lot of folk, a lot of singer-songwriters. We do dip into blues, soul, R&B, even hip-hop, a lot of rock from time to time. Anything that can be considered American music adjacent is go for this show. Kicked off with Invocation of the Mojave from Herb Benin IV. That's from his new album, Desert West. I love a little ambient instrumental to kind of ease into things. Herb Benin is based out of the Joshua Tree area out in California. It's going to be a lot of new music today. Some old music. Again, mostly new music. This song just came out today. Willie Carlisle from Missouri is coming out with a new record, The Universal Bubba, produced by Tyler Childers. This is the first single, The Mason Jar at the Center of the World, here on KLKT.

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1: I was on leave at the time, just ducking the fog, nosing around like a hungry dog in that crazy place called Washington, D.C. I saw a crowd of people on the White House lawn, all carrying signs about Vietnam, so I went on over just to see what I could see. There's a strange-looking bunch, but then I never did understand civilians. Well, a fella came to me with a list in his hand, says we're gathering names to send a telegram of sympathy. Then he handed me a pen. I says, I reckon this is going to the children and wives of my friends over there who've given their lives. He says, uh-uh, buddy, this is going to Ho Chi Minh. I says, Ho Chi who? He says, Ho Chi Minh, people's leader, North Vietnam. Well, I wasn't right sure I was hearing him right, but I thought a better move before we got in the fight, because my eyes were smarting and my pulse started hitting a lick. And I thought about another telegram I'd read telling my buddy's wife that her husband was dead, and it wasn't too long till I was feeling downright sick. Another held a sign that said, we won't fight, and I thought to myself, boy, ain't that right, you'd rather let a soldier die instead. I said, it's a shame that every man who died there in that far-off land was dying so that you won't wake up dead. Of course, he looked at me like I was crazy. Just another warmonger. Well, I left that place and went to town, and I hit the first bar that I found to cool myself and pacify my brain. You see, I was on orders to Vietnam, to a little place just north of Saigon. Had about an hour to catch my plane. So all I mean to say is, I don't like dying either. But man, I ain't about to crawl.

That was Jack Sanders covering a Kris Kristofferson Vietnam protest tune, the Vietnam Blues. For that one, we heard Rock Island Line, a brand new single from Jake Xerxes Fussell off his forthcoming record, The Old Beloved. I love Jake Xerxes Fussell, and I feel so fortunate that we've had him visit our small town here in Lockhart a couple times in the past few years. He's based out of about North Carolina. We heard Tyler Childers, Long Violent History, released back in 2020, which was quite the year, if you remember. And I hadn't thought about that song in a while, but I was flipping through some records, doing some organizing. I was like, that is a great song. So brought in today, and Tyler Childers also produced that first song we heard during that run of songs, The Mason Jar at the Center of the World by Willie Carlisle. That about catches up to date here. If you ever want to follow the playlist live during the program, you can head to klkt.org. And this program here is country, all American music every Wednesday from 6 to 7 p.m. And if you're looking to find KLKT in the wild, you'll find us set up at Courthouse Nice this Friday, and we'll have a couple KLKT DJs opening things up. Jared from The Vortex on Sunday nights, and yours truly. I'll be kicking things off at 7 p.m., putting together a little DJ set for y'all, and that is open to the public on the Lockhart Town Square, just a short ways away. Honey Island Swamp Band is going to be your entertainment for the evening. I've heard great things about them, and we'll also listen to one of their songs later in today's program. My favorite musical discovery so far this year is Twisted Teens out of New Orleans. It tears at my garage rock heart just hearing it. I was like, oh man, this takes me back. And it's got this great kind of country inflection, and there's some punk energy, and I don't know, it's just beautiful music. They've put out their second album of the year this past Friday called Florida Water Blues. There's a third one on the way. They are staying busy. Here is one from that new release. This is Weather the Season from Twisted Teens on Radio Lockhart.

0: Well, there they are. See what you think about them. If you like them, let me know something, will you? I work down here every day, off Saturday. And if you don't like them, well, let me know that too. They won't hurt my feelings a bit. Thank you a lot, Sarge.
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You're listening to Country on KLKT, more affectionately known as Radio La Carte here in the barbecue capital. Appreciate y'all tuning in today. Maybe you tuned in for Variety Vinyl Hour with a guy called Eddie earlier today at 4 p.m. and then kept listening during that hour of curated automation, and then you found Country here. And maybe you'll stick around for the Blue Tile Lounge with Uncle Paul coming up at 7. Then alternate route with Jack and April at 8. And then Radio Crap Beer Girl brings home the lineup at 9 p.m. to 11 p.m. So that's your Wednesday live music programming slate for you here at KLKT. During that last set, we heard Who Do I Turn To, a new archival single from a label out of San Antonio that I like. That's from the Primes, and the whole thing that Pecos Records does is they're kind of shedding new light on San Antonio music of the past, especially so far Chicano soul, Tejano adjacent music. I'm always looking forward to what they do next. We heard a very early Willie Nelson recording, A Storm Has Just Begun. That was recorded for Sarge Records just down the road in Luling. You hear me playing a lot of Sarge Records on this program because I just think it's so cool. We had a label just down the road. It was so active in the 50s, 60s, 70s. And I talked to famed record collector in town, Jason Cronus, the other day, and he has so many of these original Sarge 45s, and he said he'll come grace us with his presence and curate a show for y'all. So Jason Cronus, Sarge Records on a future edition of Country. We heard Last Train Home, instrumental from Sonia Badigan and C.P. and Hollywell. Very old school song there. Get Away from the Federals is the album. And then C.P. and Hollywell went from playing instrumental banjo music to joining a rock and roll band. He's the leading force in Twisted Teens, who kicked off the set Weather the Season. Their new album, Florida Water Blues, is available on all those streaming services that you may or may not use or approve of. We're going to get back to the music here. I learned about this band because they were in the news because Charlie Crockett kicked them off his tour. They were supposed to open, but Twin Temple are a satanic doo-wop duo, and it feels pretty tongue-in-cheek to me, not actually satanic. But I don't know. Here's their version of Paint It Black on KLKT.

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1: You've been listening to Country on KLKT, your community radio station here in Lockhart. That last one was regional-ish. Big fan of Attic Ted and what he does with the Pecan Crazy label out of San Marcos. And one of his long-running bands is the Carnies. So they linked up with J.D. Pincus, famous as a B-hole surfer. And they covered each other's songs. So that was J.D. Pincus doing the Carnies song, Long Arms. That's a new 7-inch 45 RPM record you can find in the wild. We heard a new one from Beck, Ride Lonesome. If you've heard Beck's more down-tempo singer-songwriter music, that probably sound very familiar to you. I like that sound. I like that track. I think it's fun he's revisiting. We heard Ween. I'm always a sucker for when non-country artists put out like that country album or their country project or whatever. Ween did that with 12 Golden Country Greats, and that was back in the 90s. They're giving it a deluxe reissue now with a lot of tracks that didn't end up on the record. That one was So Long, Jerry, an ode to Jerry Garcia, who passed around that time. And we heard Twin Temple, the satanic doo-wop duo, covering Paint It Black. Big thank you to Bob for stopping by today's show and apprenticing here. Just a reminder that every DJ you hear on KLKT is a amateur volunteer radio DJ. We train you up, we teach you the ropes, and you get to share what you love with your friends and neighbors. It's kind of a cool thing. We have volunteer orientations coming up all the time. You can find out all about that at klkt.org. I mentioned earlier, I'll be DJing. Jared from Vortex will be DJing before Courthouse Nights on Friday with the Honey Island Swamp Band. There'll also be a KLKT tent where you can check out some stickers. There'll probably be t-shirts there. Some good people to talk to, including the aforementioned Bob. And it'll just be a good old time. It's going to be the Honey Island Swamp Band. It's open to the public. You can just bring a chair, bring whatever you want, really. The music will be there for you right in front of our beautiful courthouse. Cannot be beat. Big shout out to Will and Rachel, who put this great concert series together for us here in Lockhart to get you primed and ready for Friday. This is the band themselves, the Honey Island Swamp Band. This is a live track of theirs recorded live at the 2025 New Orleans Jazz and Heritage Festival. Head High Water Blues on KLKT. Do stick around for the Blue Tile Lounge with Uncle Paul.

0: Our evening began in Peter Sechelle's comfortable study in his New York townhouse, where the candlelight was just right, the hi-fi was in the background, and the wine was delicious.
1: You see, I found a way to cook chicken deep down to get that real crispy crust some folks like. Want to do that again? Most folks.
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3: 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Goodness gracious. 7:01 and 80 degrees in the seat of Caldwell County, Lockhart, Texas. You're listening to the Blue Towel Lounge. I'm Paul. And we play after dinner music here. What does that mean? I don't really know. Jazz, Latin jazz, bossa nova, space age experimental soul, funk. I don't know, right? You could listen to anything after dinner, which is kind of cool. Today's going to be a little bit of a tiki party. Like things that I would play if we're doing tiki, so. And some old people music. All right, let's get into it. We're going to start the set off today with some Burt Camford. The song's called A Swingin' Safari here on KLKT.